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Got another night tonight of show that was cool to see back last night with a name we haven't seen in a while. Let's talk next. Here's Teddy Swims.

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Kick off your shoes, turn down the lights, turn up the radio. I'll be here all night long. I'll be here to talk about it on this Talk About It Tuesday night. Did you have tacos tonight, nachos tonight, enchiladas tonight? I'm glad that you're here. I'm going to be here to take your calls and to share your stories all night long.

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2: Hi, you've called the Delilah Show. 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
3: Hi, Delilah. My name is Annalisa. And how are you?
2: Annalisa, I'm wonderful. Thank you for asking. What can I do for you tonight?
3: I've been listening to your radio station for the past years. I just want to say I love Rakesh Khan. He's been a wonderful boyfriend for the past 6 months.
2: What's his name, Rocky?
3: Rakesh.
2: Rakesh.
3: Yes.
2: And is this somebody that you'd like to spend the next 6 months and then the next 60 years with?
3: Yes, the rest of my life.
2: And does he know this is how you feel?
3: I don't think so.
2: So it's our little secret right now. Shall we let him in on this little secret that maybe he should be thinking about forever? Because you certainly have picked out your dress already?
3: Yes.

0: 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Good evening, my friend. Welcome to your first official night of autumn. I love autumn. I love the changing of the season. I love the smells. I love pumpkin spice and pumpkin pie and sweet potato pie. I love falling leaves and going for walks in the crisp air. Autumn shows us how beautiful it can be to let things go. How much beauty there is into letting things go. I am here to spend the night celebrating with you all night long. You're listening to Delilah.
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10: Hi, Monica. This is Delilah. What can I do for you tonight?
11: Well, I met a very special person. We've only been seeing each other, not even a week, actually. He's just a really, really nice guy. And I don't know, it's kind of one of those very odd situations. We work for the same company, and we were standing in a very long line waiting to get autographs from a celebrity that was there. And I just started talking.
10: Who was the celebrity?
11: Well, it was actually a NASCAR driver.
10: So you both like races.
11: No, actually, I was in line for my stepfather, believe it or not.
10: So you weren't even really interested.
11: I didn't have a clue.
10: You were just standing there thinking that stepdad would like this.
11: Absolutely.
10: It's a guy sort of thing.
11: Absolutely.
10: And what's your new friend's name?
11: His name is Jim.
10: Now, is he into race cars, or was he there for his dad?
11: He was actually there for a friend of his.
10: So neither one of you are really into race cars.
11: Right.
10: God just put you there so you could meet, maybe.
11: You know, I'm starting to think that.
10: You're single, he's single.
11: Yes.
10: It's looking good.
11: It is.
10: You have similar interests.
11: We do.
10: He's cute.
11: He's very handsome.
10: All right, let me find a song that sort of says what's on your heart.
11: I appreciate it.

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Hello. What would you like to talk about tonight? Your hopes, your dreams, your heartache, your disappointments, your joy, your unspeakable joy. Whatever it is that is on your heart tonight, call me 1-888-633-5452.

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1: Hi, this is Robin.
2: Hi, Robin. This is Delilah. What can I do for you?
1: Well, I called to tell you about how I met my prince among men.
2: And what is this prince's name?
1: His name is Tim.
2: How long has Tim been your prince, your knight in shining armor?
1: Ooh, 24 years.
2: Wow.
1: Yeah.
2: Okay, so how did you meet?
1: Oh, it's a silly story.
2: We like silly stories. We love silly stories.
1: Okay, well, hopefully this will be a good one. My sister-in-law begged me to go out one night to a club. My brother was out of town, and I really didn't want to go. But she begged me, and so I finally said, okay. So we got there, and we were sitting with some of her friends up on this platform in a corner, and there were two other stories going on that, you know, I knew nothing about at the time. Tim told me about them later. One was that he was there with another girl who insisted on getting up and dancing with another guy, and he didn't appreciate that. So he decided he was going to look around and, in his words, find the prettiest girl in the place and ask her to dance.
2: Just to make girl number one a little jealous, I too can play this game. If you're going to take off with that good-looking guy, I'm just going to find the prettiest girl here and, flirt with her. So there.
1: That was apparently his plan. But the other story was, and I wasn't aware of this either, that there were five or six guys standing near our table who apparently had a bet going on that one of them was going to get me to dance. Anyhow, so Tim was watching all this and going, okay, not only do I have to walk across the room and ask her to dance, but she's turning down everybody else that's asking her. So he thought about it and said, I'm doing it anyway. She's going to have to tell me no, too. So he walked up and tapped me on the shoulder. Now, I've heard stories about people who, you know, see the person that they marry and immediately know that's the one, and I always thought it was silly. But he tapped me on the shoulder. I turned around, and the little voice in my heart said, that's him.
2: That's the one.
1: And like I said,
2: that's your soulmate.
1: Yep.

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0: Come in. Where the heck have you been?
1: Welcome home. Maybe you saw my little video on TikTok and you said, wait a minute, I know that voice. That voice raised me. Where in this great, big, beautiful world have you been? The last, 10, 20 years? How long's it been? How long's it been since Dad carried you inside? But you weren't really asleep, were you? You were faking it just so he would carry you. How long since you sat in the kitchen listening to me on the radio while your mom finished up dinner? Where have you been? Did you chase your dreams? Did you catch any? Did you marry that boy you used to call me and want me to dedicate the love songs to? Was he truly your knight in shining armor? Or was it more just for a shining night? I've missed you. I'm glad you found your way home. I'm here just like the good old days. I'm here every single night. I'm here in the studio taking your calls and sharing your stories all night long. Welcome home. 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
1: 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I love making applesauce. 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I love collecting fall leaves. I love pressing them between books and doing craft projects with my kids. 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I hope you have a wonderful autumn, and I hope you let me be a part of it. 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
1: Greg, what can I do for you tonight?
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11: My wife's name is Kathy.
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11: Thank you.

evening, my friend. Welcome to your first official day of fall, end of summer. 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
1: 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What can I do for you tonight?
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1: 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And what do you want to tell him besides happy birthday?
2: I want to tell him that he is the most special thing, and he's everything to me. Absolutely everything. There's no other word to describe it. He's just everything to me.

0: 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Request dedications, stories, songs to celebrate the good times, the birthdays, the anniversaries. I talked to somebody last night who's got a year, what was it, a year and 3 months sobriety under her belt and was celebrating the new life she's been gifted. What do you want to celebrate tonight? What are you celebrating? Call me. Tell me your situation, and I bet I can find the perfect song that lyrically will touch your heart. Give me a try, give me a call, and let's see what the perfect song might be for your relationship, your friendship, your best friend, your sweetheart tonight. Give me a call. I'd love to hear from you. You're listening to Delilah.
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1: Hi, Larry. Thank you for calling. I'm Delilah. How can I help you?
2: Yes. Wondering if you could play something for me, a song for my wife, Kelly.
1: Tell me about Kelly.
2: Well, right now we're having a little bit of trouble in our marriage and stuff, and I wanted to stay together. I guess I've been a little neglectful in her needs and focused on everything else, and we kind of forgot about each other, and we're having a little bit of trouble, so I want us to stay together forever, because she is my everything.

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1: So what in the world is going on in your world tonight? Did you have a good day? A productive day? I am so busy during the day and I always feel guilty. Like there's not enough hours to be a good mom. There's not enough hours to take good care of my animals, my horses. There's not enough hours to keep my house clean and then to do a good job here on the radio. And I know you probably feel the same way, like you're burning the candle at both ends. But I hope that you are enthusiastic about whatever you're doing. There is such magic in enthusiasm. When you've got enthusiasm, even if you don't get everything done, even if you get very little done, at least you feel like you're going in the right direction and you're making the world a better place. I will be back to enthusiastically play great love songs for you. Coming up next, you're listening to Delilah.
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18: Hi, Elaine. Good evening. This is Delilah.
19: How are you, Delilah?
18: I'm good. How are you?
19: Well, let me tell you my story of the last year. A year ago, I finally got up the courage, and I'm not advocating people do what I did, but to leave an abusive relationship. It was everything but physical, mental, emotional, and verbal abuse. I was wrong every which way. And I was depressed. I went to the doctor. I was on antidepressants. He told me I had to do something. I told him leaving was not an option. I had no way to help myself, or had no way to support myself, because I was getting on. And, you know, when you get in your 40s and 50s and you're afraid to leave. Finally, one day, everything hit the fan, and I decided that I was going to live in a tent if I had to, but I was going to have peace of mind.
18: So you would rather live in a tent with peace than...
19: I would rather live out in the desert and starve to death and be thirsty than live where I was constantly crying and I wasn't going to be on medication for the rest of my life. I knew something had to be done. A friend told me one time, you'll hit rock bottom and you won't care, you'll just go. I did it. I had 3 years of counseling with my pastor. I didn't know what I was going to do, but I put it in the hands of the Lord. I said, Lord, this is your problem, not mine. I'm gone. I got out of there as quick as I could, and I have been so blessed. I've not only found a full-time paying job, I have a beautiful house on 2 acres. I got the gazebo that I always wanted and always allowed to have. I've got a jacuzzi tub. I've got everything. I've got all my needs met, most of my wants. You know, I learned to love myself, and that's the biggest thing. And it breaks my heart when I hear young girls or young women being put down the way I was, because it's not necessary. And anybody who does that has only got a control thing going on. It's all it is. My husband was military, and it's a big control thing. And when they lose that control, believe me, they treat you a lot better.
18: Well, let me play a song for you, Elaine, and congratulations. Thank you for calling.

just sailing along, enjoying all the dedications we received. Here are a few. Jason for his girlfriend, Rosa. They've been together for a year and are happy about that. Sue for her best friend, Richard. Carol in memory of her husband. They were married 31 years. 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
1: Hi, good evening. Who's this?
2: Hi, my name's Kathy.
1: Hi, Kathy. This is Delilah. What can I do for you tonight?
2: Hi, I wanted to dedicate a song to my husband.
1: What's your honey's name?
2: Jim.
1: And what do you want to tell Jim?
2: That I love him and he's like my rock in the world. And that I need him, you know, so much in my life.
1: And is he there with you?
2: Yes.
1: All right, go turn down the lights and turn up the radio, and I'll find a sweet song for you two to dance to.

0: 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Tonight's Delilah's Dilemma is from someone named Fanny, who says, I am crazy confused right now, Delilah. I don't know how it happened, but I seem to have fallen for one of my coworkers. But at the same time, my mind tells me I don't want this type of guy. He smokes, he drinks, but there's something about him that I just love. He's so nice and charming. I feel butterflies when I'm with him. But then he parties and he smokes and he drinks, and I see him checking out other girls when they walk in the store. Am I stupid or am I stupid? He's in college. I'm just finishing up high school. It has made work so much more interesting, as I can't wait to get there. What should I do? Please help me, Delilah. Ah, Fanny, I will have my mother Delilah words of advice for you coming up next. 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
1: Tonight's Delilah's Dilemma is from a young woman who is smitten, Twitter-pated with a young man she works with who has really bad habits. He's a partier, he's a smoker, he's a drinker, he's a flirt. And yet her heart goes pitter-pat. Of course it does, because he's funny and he's fun and he's captivating and you can't wait to see his smile and he has that mesmerizing effect on you. But you know what happens, Fanny, when you get involved with somebody who's a partier, a smoker, a drinker, a flirt? Your heart gets broken into a million pieces. So here's the thing, Fanny. If you remain strong in your faith and in the kind of character, the kind of person that you are, if he really is attracted to you, and if this thing is anything more than a flirt, you will see a change in him. He will stop doing destructive things and turn his life around. Most likely, though, you're going to fall into that seductive, intoxicating bliss that happens when you fall in love with a bad boy. And you're the one who will change. And you're the one whose heart will be broken. But in the meantime, maybe you should watch the movie Grease together. You don't say if you've ever talked outside of work, so I don't even know if there's a possibility of a relationship. But be careful, young lady. Be very, very careful, because you deserve to be treated with dignity and respect, not just somebody's toy because they're flirtatious. Good luck and God bless you.

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1: When was the last time you did something kind for someone else without expecting anything in return? When you do something kind for someone else and you expect something in return, you expect recognition, you expect your name on a plaque on a wall. When you do something good for your loved one and then you keep tally of that, that's not really doing something kind at all. That's a business transaction because you're expecting reciprocity. When was the last time you did something kind out of the goodness of your heart, expecting nothing in return? No pats on the back, no praise, no good for you. When was the last time you did something kind anonymously? When was the last time you did something loving for a complete and total stranger? For the child that lives next door whose single mom is overwhelmed. For the older lady that lives down the street that's a shut-in because she can't get out and about anymore. When was the last time you did something kind for your local library or your local school? Something to think about tonight. We'll be back. You're listening to Delilah.
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1: Hi, Courtney. Welcome to the Delilah Show. Who is on your heart tonight?
13: My friend, Olivia.
1: Tell me about your friend.
13: Yesterday, she went to the hospital and found out she has breast cancer.
1: How old is your friend?
13: She's 20.
1: Wow. How did they detect breast cancer? That's long before early detection is even suggested.
13: Yeah, she was, like, doing her the buddy check 25, and, like, she felt, like, a really hard spot, and so she went to the hospital.
1: At 20 years old, she was wise enough to do her self-exam?
13: Yes.
1: Holy moly, I wasn't that smart at 40.
13: Yeah, her mom was with her and everything, and they called me and told me, and I just got really upset.
1: Well, you know that early detection is key, right?
13: Yeah.
1: And you know,
13: it's
1: is she
13: to catch it early than to catch it way too late?
1: Yeah, I'm sure she is terrified, and you're terrified, and her family's terrified. But we need to not be terrified, but instead to pray.
13: Yeah.
1: To have faith and have her do all the research she can on everything, so she feels secure in her choices.
13: Yes.
1: Okay?
13: Yep.
1: Courtney, I am so sorry to hear this, but I'm very proud of your friend for being so responsible for her health care.
13: Yeah. I was wondering, could you play the fight song?
1: I will do that.

If you just stumbled across us, maybe you were button punching in the car, flipping through the dials, and you're wondering what this is all about, it's a place that's safe, a place where you can come and share your thoughts and your feelings, talk honestly and openly. It's kind of anonymous because we don't use your last name. We just want to know what in the world's going on in your life.

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1: Hello, Amanda. How are you?
2: I'm good. How are you?
1: You are a liar, liar, pants on fire.
2: Yes, I am.
1: Because you're not good at all.
2: No. Well, I've been better. It can't be that bad, but I've been better.
1: You've been better because recently somebody decided to take a spoon and carve your heart out of your chest.
2: Yeah, right in front of me. And then he took it out and put it on the floor and just stepped on it.
1: Stomped all over that sucker. Stomped it flat.
2: Yeah.
1: Did he take a four-wheel drive and back up over it once or twice?
2: No, he took an 18-wheeler.
1: 18-wheeler. Okay, who is the dog of the day?
2: Frank.
1: How long were you involved?
2: We almost 3 years.
1: And how did he give you the boot in such a brutal way?
2: We got engaged last week, and he proposed, and I said yes. And not too long ago after, like 2 days after, he said that he was not ready for commitment and that he was afraid, and that was it.
1: So did he end the relationship, or did he just go, you know what, I can't get married right now?
2: No, he said that he was afraid of commitment and that he didn't think he was ready. And then he said, I'm so much in love with you that I'm scared. And right now, I don't think it's possible for us to do anything because I'm too scared. But I'm hoping in the future.

0: future we could still be together.
1: Okay, he's having a little meltdown.
0: Yeah.
1: Yeah, well, maybe he's not being a dog. Maybe he's just recognizing that his feelings are up and down and all over the board, and he needs a little bit of time to decompress and think about life.
0: Okay.

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1: I want to know what's going on in your world tonight. I want to know if you're excited about life and about the future. If you are excited about challenges ahead of you. You know, one of the best things I've learned in the last year or two is to be excited when somebody comes against me. I used to get so mad and frustrated when people would gossip about me or be unkind to me or attack me professionally or just try to stop me from doing what it is I know that I'm supposed to do. And I would just grit my teeth. And now all of a sudden I go, wait a minute. It's because of those things that I have gotten stronger and wiser and better, more challenged, more up for the task. And so now, when I think I have an adversary, I pretend that I'm like in the middle of a great play, a melodrama, and the music is building, and they've got like this horn, you know, what do they call that, handlebar mustache, and they're out to do dastardly deeds, and I must succeed like Dudley Do-Right. You know, if you've got somebody against you, coming against you, if you can laugh about it, if you can see yourself in the middle of a play, maybe you can find some levity and maybe it won't hurt so bad. And maybe you'll get stronger along the way. I know I did. 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
1: Vicky, what can I do for you?
2: Well, Delilah, there is a gentleman that I have known for about 2 years now. And we've been very good friends. The last, I'd say, 3-4 months, I've been going through some really tough times. And he's been there to lend a shoulder, to encourage me, to make me raise my chin up again. And I want to let him know how much I appreciate him being there, that he means the world to me.

0: 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I know you had a long day today. Maybe you had a long week today. Maybe you're worn out and you need to rest. Thank you for letting me be a part of your night. Thank you for letting me whisper in your ear and share thoughts and hopes and dreams and truth. Thank you for trusting me with your stories when you call. If you're getting ready to call it a night and slip between those cool sheets, I hope you listen again tomorrow night. And I hope you take some time out of your busy schedule to slow down and love someone. Good night. You're listening to Delilah.
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12: Hello, good evening. Thank you for being here with us. I got a letter from a young mother who needed a shoulder to lean on. She says, "Dear Delilah, I'm 25 years old and just had a baby this past January. When I found out I was pregnant, the first person I mentioned it to was my best friend of 10 years. She was going through some difficulties with her career and relationship, and we lost touch. It's been a year and a half since we last spoke, and now more than anything, I could really use my friend in my life. I'm having a hard time coping with brand new motherhood, being a first-time mom with a teething infant tests my patience, as I'm sure it does other moms. I feel sometimes like I'm not a good enough parent. I wish I had my girlfriend here to talk to, someone that might understand. I want to be all that I can possibly be for my beautiful new son. I guess I just need some help through these new mommyhood blues. Please dedicate a song to my baby from me. His name is Jaden, and I pray that for many years of his life, we will have this bond. And I'm trying to be the best mom that there ever could be, because I love him with all of my heart. Amy, thank you for writing, and I hope that you're able to reconnect with your old friend and find some new ones. All young moms need support. You need friendships. You need girlfriends you can call in the middle of the night, and women you can whine to when you're exhausted and you have dark circles under your eyes and you're feeling like you're just gonna lose your mind. Amy, thank you for writing, and thank you for being brave enough to reach out. And I hope you surround yourself with good friends."

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How about we hear Natalie Imbruglia now? That sounds good. You know, she just released her 7th studio album. Here's a song that we all first fell in love with her.

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1: Thank you. I love to hear that.

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Sounded great tonight. You just heard Ella Langley's Choosing Texas. Now she's nominated for Song of the Year and Best Country Artist at the VMAs. 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

0: 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And Rachel's on the phone. What's up, Rachel?
1: It's my little boy's second birthday.
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1: 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How come?
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Hey, Bruno Mars is nominated for Video and Artist of the Year at the VMAs. 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

0: Cause I gotta have faith. 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

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He's back in the hospital after suffering another heart issue. Doctors are treating him with AFib ablation, which is not considered a major procedure. But to be safe, Lionel canceling a few of his upcoming shows with Earth, Wind & Fire.

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0: And what would you like to say?
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1: Thank you. 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
1: Hey, it's Teresa Lucas. I don't think I'm using the treadmill correctly. Check out the video. Teresa Lucas on air on TikTok.

0: Good morning, everybody. Let's start the show on a positive note. Yay. Let's go.
1: Good morning.
0: Good morning, Jill. How are you today?
1: Doing okay. You know how my cat's had dental surgery not too long ago?
0: It's been I do know that.
1: Yeah, it's been about 2.5 weeks.
0: I've been wondering about them.
1: They're going for their 3-week checkup on Friday, but their breath is worse than ever. So I think something went wrong in this dental surgery.
0: Yikes. Yeah. Were they taking a tooth out or something?
1: Lacey had one tooth out.
0: Yeah.
1: Bradley had two.
0: Okay.
1: And
0: I think it's an infection or something?
1: Well, no, because they're eating just fine. Like I called the vet. They're eating just fine, drinking just fine. They said they'll figure it out on Friday. But poor guys.
0: Like, do your cats eat mice and things like that?
1: No.
0: No? You're sure? They never killed anything in the backyard or anything?
1: Well, they're indoor cats.
0: They're indoor cats.
1: They never go outside.
0: Do you have any rats or mice inside your house?
1: I would hope not.
0: Well, they might have got them.
1: Well.
0: Swallowed them whole.
1: Man, maybe.
0: Who knows?
1: But it's a very, like, distinct.
0: Is this something that you want to put on the air? Not because we're going to judge you or your cat care or anything like that.
1: Yeah.
0: Just, are you going to gross us all out when you say this? You're starting to paint a picture of the smell. I can tell you were going there.
1: No, just like, it's not just like, oh, you need to brush your teeth.
2: It's a stank.
1: It's like a metallic smell. But they
0: said
1: that
0: can
1: happen.
0: Is there a mineral deficiency in them?
1: No, they're all fine. They're fine. Blood work's good. X-rays were good.
0: Could they have gotten into something?
1: No.
0: The metallic scent.
1: Yeah.
0: Is interesting.
1: But in both of them, which is strange.
0: Are they going through ketosis? There's no sweetness to it, is there?
1: No sweetness.
0: They're not running a marathon?
1: No, not that I know of. I mean, Lacey did a 5K last week, so.
0: Okay.
1: But yeah, the vet's not worried about it, so I'm not going to worry about it.
0: There
1: but
0: you go.
1: That's the only thing going on in my life right now, you know?
0: All right,
1: cat's
0: Bri.
1: Breath.
2: Yes, sir.
1: Top
0: what?
1: That.
2: Oh, yeah. God, I can't follow Bri. Cat's breath?
0: Cat's
2: Are you kidding
0: breath.
2: Me?
0: How's the recorder lesson going?
2: Pretty good. They have both my son, Micah, and Maddox have a recorder test today, so they've been practicing their recorder nonstop.
0: That's a good instrument,
2: it's
0: bro.
2: It's not a good instrument.
0: It's a good instrument.
2: No one past the fifth grade plays the recorder. I don't know why they have to learn it.
0: I'm going to bring my recorder in.
2: You still have
0: I
2: your
0: still
2: recorder?
0: Have my little white recorder and a little green knit bag.
2: From
1: oh
2: elementary
1: my
2: school?
1: Gosh. Mm-hmm.
0: Handed down throughout the generations from my sister Kathleen to my sister Noreen and
2: ew.
0: Finally parking itself upon my lips.
2: That's a bit familiar to put your mouth on the...
0: She's got familiar. She's got cats.
1: Yeah.
0: John, how are you?
3: Pretty good, man. I finally saw the squirrel that's been terrorizing some of our employees in this building.
0: Yeah, but why are you facing off against that squirrel? I saw your video.
3: I just think it's so strange how comfortable this squirrel
0: you
3: is.
0: You invited him into the building.
3: Well, he was standing at the door. Wanted to make sure the guy had a little in. But we have a guy who works with us, Ronnie, who apparently has been terrorized by this squirrel.
1: Mm-hmm.
3: Like, literally would not go near him. The squirrel allegedly chases him. And I think this is the squirrel that I met yesterday.
0: It's Ronnie's fault.
1: It has to be.
0: It's Ronnie's fault.
3: How so?
0: Ronnie wears really... really tight and see-through clothing.
3: Okay.
0: So if you're a squirrel looking for a...
2: you can see his...
1: We started the show saying we're not going to be too dirty today.
0: I'm not being dirty. I don't know what you're talking about over there. You know?
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0: find a lot of times, it's either if I lay in the bed or something like that, or lay on the couch, I spend a lot of time on the toilet. Now, listen, I have a Toto, so the seat is warm.
1: Okay.
0: And that's good living. But you ever spend so much time in the toilet that when you stand up, you're like, oh my God, my feet, my legs are asleep or something. Guys do this.
1: Yeah.
0: We will go in there to get away from the world and hide and just sit there and we're done with everything, but we're just hanging out.
1: Well, it's not good for your body.
0: I know it's not. Is it? It's really bad for you, is it?
2: I get 14 minutes and then my legs fall asleep.
0: You've timed it.
2: Yeah.
0: You've timed how long before your legs fall asleep.
2: It's the same every 14 single time. Minutes.
0: Really? Yeah. That's fascinating.
3: So should you set a timer? So you're like, oh, 13 minutes?
0: 13 minutes, I get a wipe. I better wipe
2: like,
0: 13.
2: It happened to me a couple of times, and I'm like, man, like, why are my legs falling asleep?
0: So you're curious about it, right?
2: So then I would time it.
0: Wow.
2: About 14 minutes until my legs fall asleep.
0: All right. Huh. What about you? Any idea on your time to fall asleep for your legs?
3: I don't know, but now I'm curious about myself.
0: Mine do fall asleep, but yeah. I don't know the time on it.
3: That's a fun fact about John Cappucci that I will never forget.
1: No. 14 minutes
0: on the toilet, then his legs fall asleep. And were you just kind of zoning out too like me?
2: Yeah, well, sometimes I'll sit on my phone. Sometimes, you know, you could be having some issues or whatever. But
0: okay.
2: Then, you know, you take a little break and then find a new one.
0: Huh? What?
1: What?
0: Find a new one?
2: I'm not going to elaborate. We can move past this part.
0: Sometimes I think he says something and it made sense in his mind. Yeah. It may not make sense in our mind.
2: I'm talking about stalls.
3: Oh. Wait, you take a break, then you go back.
0: Then you go to another stall.
2: If you're having some issues, yeah, you take a walk, you go find a new stall, and then you reset the 14 minutes.
3: Wow.
0: Okay, dude, you need to see a doctor.
2: I'm not saying it.
0: No, you need to see a doctor. You're doing that.
2: I was trying to be open with my friends.
0: Oh, my God. That's way too open. Way too open.
2: I thought we were being open.

0: 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John P. gets all these alerts, I guess, when somebody starts listening to our show, which I find to be fascinating. 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Make us the number one preset, too. And then he gets an email. Somebody made you a preset. Somebody made you a preset. Somebody made you a preset. And we flood his inbox.
1: We love that.
0: Fantastic. But if you can do that, make us the number one preset in the iHeartRadio app. We would definitely appreciate that.

0: Let me get this young lady the phone line. Humera, I think. Is that how I say it? How do I say your name, love?
1: Yes, sir. That's correct.
0: How are you doing, love?
1: When I was in my first year of college. This is so cool. So I say you got you, John, Brian, Jill, and Laura. You guys never mention Laura that much.
0: Yeah, Laura's like, she's out. Can we see what's going on with her?
2: I mean, it's so weird to not
0: right.
2: say it.
0: She's a stripper in Vegas. And we're just as shocked as anybody else. But she wants
3: more
0: to,
3: money, yeah.
0: She's paying off some debt, and then she's coming back. No, she had some paperwork issues. She's yeah. not from this country, which you probably
1: yeah, she's
0: have
1: from
0: known.
1: Australia. Her accent is so cool.
0: Oh, my God. You said it on the air. Now people know. Yeah, so there's some paperwork issues before she can come back to work or something. I think that's what's going on. But she's fine. She's working for us, but she's not working for us until she clears up her paperwork stuff. So basically, she's been on like a 5-week vacation or a 10-week vacation or something.
4: Yeah.
0: We're all like, is there a problem with our paperwork?
2: Can I from here? Yeah. I don't know.
0: Can we go home for a while? You
4: I
0: know?
4: Love that.
0: It's wild. So, Humera, where are you at?
1: So, I live in Alabama, but I work on Fort Benning in Georgia.
0: Oh, gotcha. Fantastic. Very cool. Do you have a military background yourself, or are you just working on the base?
1: No, I also have a military background myself.
0: Well, thank you for your service. What did you do? What was your MOS?
1: 42 Alpha. I'm still in right now.
0: Oh, are you? Oh, very good. Okay.
1: Yes.
0: Yeah, I've never been to Fort Benning. I did a lot of stuff at Fort Stewart in Savannah, Georgia. I did the Welcome Home show for the third ID there twice. So
1: okay, nice.
0: Rock of the barn. I did all USO shows. That was my limited service in the military. Just a bunch of USO shows, you know?
4: How did you find us?
1: So I do have a preset on the Valentine of the Morning
0: my
1: iHeartRadio app as well.
0: Yeah, thank
1: you. So I looked at that and I was like, well, let me do some more research. So I went to Google and put in Valentine in the Morning, came up with you with y'all's information, also came up with the radio station.
0: Oh,
1: so
0: that
1: I
0: is awesome.
1: That preset set as well on, and I listen to that every morning when I go to work, even while I'm at work. I love listening to y'all's show because I honestly, it's really funny. I love the battle of the sexes, the dumb games.
0: Yeah.
1: It's always so fun. I end up laughing so hard. I'm like, I need to actually get back to work.
0: Oh my God, I love
1: it. In the morning.
0: I love it. Our nation's security is at jeopardy, bud. Well, do me a favor. Get more people to listen if you want. You know, give us a shout back, and let's get you on that Christmas card list and everything, too, so we can send you a card. I appreciate you for all this.
1: Oh, that'd be so cool. I do follow, I think I follow John and Jill on Instagram.
0: Just not me. There's nothing exciting about me to follow. Wow.
2: Ouch.
1: I have to look. I know I follow Laura on Instagram, too.
0: No, sure, the Australian. That's even worse. She doesn't even work here. Mary won't follow me. She's like, you're old and not attractive. I'm going to follow these other young people.
1: No, I think I have to look. I just got Instagram, like, maybe, like, 2 months ago.
0: Okay.
1: So,
0: yeah.
1: I usually don't use it that much. I do check every now and again. I saw John and Jill were in Vegas. Y'all look real nice.
4: Oh, thank you.
0: Yeah, apparently you missed me at the frat party at TCU. That was the picture I was supposed to, right? No, you can find, if you go to at Valentine in the Morning Instagram, everybody's personal account is right beneath that. So if you had any desire to follow me or Brian, since we got left out in the cold, you know.
1: No. I'll make sure I will follow y'all too as well.
0: You're so sweet.
2: Thank you so much.
1: When I finish driving, when I get to work,
0: maybe after lunch, I'll take a look.
1: Well.
0: You're a sweetheart.
1: I wanted to give a shout out to Jill.
0: Yeah, go ahead.
1: Because all of the things that I hear the other day when she was saying her back door was open to her house and her dad went to go check on it.
0: Yeah.
1: And then when she was having lunch with her husband and something happened and she had to go to the hospital.
0: Yeah,
1: I felt so bad. I was like, oh my God. Is Jill gonna be okay? I was so every time when Jill says a story like
0: that,
1: I get worried all the time. I'm like, really hope she's okay.
4: That's
0: she's okay.
4: So nice of you. Today I'm okay. There are some days where I'm not, but today I'm okay.
0: Right.
4: But no, I'm fine.
0: But check in about an hour and a half or so from now, because sometimes we wear her down.
4: Yes.
0: And then she's not okay.
4: Sometimes I leave at like 6:30, so.
0: You do not. Wouldn't that be great?
1: Well, I hear it. Y'all be picking on her sometime. I leave.
0: No, that's a different show. Different show. Yeah. We don't know what you're talking about.
2: Confused.
0: Yeah, that's a different show. We don't pick on anybody here. That doesn't happen. I pray for Jill on a regular basis. Well, Humera, hang tight. I want to have him pick up and get your address, okay?
1: Okay, sounds good. Thank you.
0: You're the best. You have a blessed day, and thank you for calling in, all right?
1: Thank you so much. I can't believe it, too. Oh, man, I can't wait. Tell my sister.
4: Oh, you're so sweet.
0: She's the best.
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0: The MTV VMAs are coming up this weekend, Sunday, 7:30 Eastern, 4:30 Pacific on CBS and Paramount Plus. John from our show will be on the red carpet talking to some of the stars.
1: I've never done a red carpet before, so I'm kind of nervous.
0: Are you good at identifying people?
1: Yes.
0: Then you'll be fine.
1: That is my one thing I will be good at the VMAs.
0: Yeah, then you're fine. There'll be a wrangler there to help you.
1: Right.
0: But I was never good at that, quite honestly, because I didn't recognize people. And you can take one of my tips and tricks if you want.
1: I want it.
0: Okay, here's one of my tips and tricks. You got the microphone in front of you. This famous person walks up. You know they're famous. They've got wranglers. You don't know their name. Your earpiece has gone out. You can't get the booth to tell you who this famous person is. Look at you. What are you doing? It's so good to see you here. Listen, I cannot do your intro justice. You go ahead and tell them who you are, buddy.
1: Nice. That's good.
0: Throw that mic in front of them, then pray you know who they are.
1: Nice.
2: Well, also, the good news is now they give you sheets with photos, name, and what they're promoting.
1: Sweet.
0: Oh,
2: so nice.
0: Yeah, back in my day, it was smoke signals, John.
1: They didn't have printers, huh?

0: Hey, Liz, good morning.
1: Hey, good morning.
0: How are you doing, Liz?
1: I am sleepy, but I am great. It's my first day back at work after vacation, so it's like hard to get back into the
0: not being spoiled every day, but
1: it was a great trip.
0: Where'd you go and what do you do?
1: Well, I went on my sister's trip. We went on our cruise, on our Disney cruise, and it was great. It was, the ship was beautiful. We went to two islands, and it was just beautiful.
2: Wait, did you call us before you went on the trip?
1: Yeah.
2: Okay, yeah. Okay, good. Oh, wait, I love that you're following up.
1: I know. It was great. It was great.
0: Were you supposed to, like, send us some stuff that you purchased for us?
1: You didn't get my postcard?
0: I'm going to go down to the mailroom today and see what's down there.
1: Yeah, I snail mailed it out of the Bahamas, so it'll get there when it gets there.
0: How was that Disney private island? Was it nice? I'd like to go on one, but it's so many people. Aren't you nervous of getting sick and stuff?
1: No, I'm usually pretty good. And I usually take like the immunity stuff, like the emergency. I take that every day, and it's always worked out really well for me that I haven't gotten sick.
0: But obviously,
1: if you're not washing your hands, if you're not...
0: Yeah, but those Disney cruises, they got those little kids, and little kids put their fingers in things.
2: Yeah, but you have...

0: company.
1: What type of parts? Like auto parts, truck parts?
0: Like forklift parts.
1: Forklift parts?
0: Yeah.
1: A lot of parts going into a forklift?
0: Way different than being on a cruise ship. Yeah.
1: Yeah. Do you sell a lot of forks?
0: I do.
2: Yeah. We don't know much about machinery.
1: Excuse me. I do. The fork, it breaks. You know, they have problems with the fork itself. The lift is working usually pretty well. But the fork, it's forked.
2: How much training do you need to get a forklift certification?
0: To drive one or to sell parts?
2: Oh, to drive one.
0: Oh, we sell classes and stuff. So, I mean, you just have to take the class.
1: Yeah, it's like a go-kart.
2: Can't be that
1: hard. You know, it's a go-kart with knives.
0: There's like technical knowledge. You make sure that you're not going to tip over. Oh, you're not going to do anything dumb or, do donuts in the parking lot. Yeah. But yeah, it's pretty. Right.
1: But there's nobody at the DMV going, here's your forklift license.
0: Well, OSHA, it's an OSHA requirement to have a license. So you have to have some sort of proof that you were trained.
1: You know, what are you going to do? Yeah. Well, thanks for calling in, Liz. Glad you had a great time.
0: Thank you so much. Thanks for following up.
1: You got it. We'll talk to you again soon, okay?
0: All right. Have a good one.
1: All right, you too. Bye-bye. You ever been on that cruise? No.
3: Not that one.
1: No, you've been on a lot of Disney cruises?
3: Just one. Yeah, just one Disney cruise a couple years ago out of San Diego.
1: Oh, gotcha. All right. You ever been on a Disney cruise, Bri?
4: I have. Not to be a one percenter, but it was amazing.
1: Yeah, was it really?
4: It was so nice because the kids go to this like kid area that they loved. It was almost like a little tiny mini Disney.
1: You got rid of them, yeah.
4: And then we went to the bar and it was so
1: that was every day.
4: Yeah. That was every day. I mean, I'm on a cruise. You wake up and you start drinking, right?
3: Wait, Val, didn't you do a Disney cruise to Alaska?
1: I did. That's and I spent time with my child.
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We're going to do a little game coming up next. It's really, really fun. It's called the Listener Feud. And if you've never played in this game before, we do have our two contestants kind of all set. So no need to call for this. But if you've never played, play along. Kind of see how you would do. It's very fun. The Listener Feud coming up next on Valentine in the Morning. Kind of like...

0: We're going to play today's dumb game, ladies and gentlemen.
1: It's the Valentine in the Morning Listener Feud. We have two contestants on the phone line right now, and we asked our Valentine in the Morning listeners two questions and gathered the top five answers. Contestants, your job is to tell us what those top answers are.
0: Catherine, good morning. How are you doing today?
2: It's good. It's the first time I've ever been on a talk show, so I'm actually like really excited.
0: John Great. Peake would hate to hear you say that, our boss. Just the phrase that you called it a talk show. And we love
2: Sorry,
0: you for
2: radio.
0: That.
1: No, it's a good thing.
0: It's a good thing. Well, yeah. The music gets in the way of our thoughts.
1: Yes.
0: That's what we always say. Well, thank you very much for coming on. We appreciate that. James, good morning. How are you today?
3: Hey, doing great. Thank you very much.
0: All right. First time on the radio, or you've been with us before?
3: I've been listening to you guys for a long time. Appreciate you guys.
0: All right. Thank you. Appreciate you. So, we will start with the ladies. Catherine, you got 45 seconds, a possible three strikes. The top five answers are on the board. We asked Valentine in the Morning listeners, name a famous dance movie. What do you think they said? A famous dance movie. What comes to mind?
2: Okay, there's Step. There's Dirty Dancing.
0: Hold on, go slow. What's the first one you said?
2: Step.
0: Step is not on there. Dirty Dancing is on there. One strike, one right. Keep going.
2: Oh, man. I'm drawing a blank.
0: Keep thinking. Move your butt. Wherever you are, kind of shake that booty a little bit. To the left, to the right.
2: Oh, man. I have no idea.
0: All right, bounce then. Don't go left or right. Just kind of bounce in your chair.
2: What's it called? La La Land?
0: Oh, that's not there either. Okay. Bounce harder. Picture someone bouncing in front of you.
4: Oh, my.
2: Is there one called Bounce?
0: No. Sorry.
1: Three strikes.
0: Oh, is that three? Oh,
2: no
0: shit.
4: Letter straight.
0: No. All right. So the top five were Magic Mike. That was a little bit of bounce and then bouncing in front of you, I guess. Save the Last Dance. Which one's that?
1: Julia Stiles.
0: Oh, okay. Mm-hmm. Then Footloose, a classic. Everybody cut. Footloose. Then Step Up was what you're trying to think of. Then, of course, Dirty Dancing was number one. Well, listen, how many right did she get?
1: One.
0: Okay. Well, let's see where that goes.
4: Yeah.
0: So, James, we asked Valentine in the Morning listeners, what are some stereotypical things that happen at a frat party? Or as, you know, I'm a bit more refined, I call it a frat party.
4: Okay.
0: What are some stereotypical things that happen at a frat party? I just went to my first one the other day.
3: Is this a beer bong?
0: Beer pong, keg stands, drinking. Yeah, that seemed to be happening from what I could tell.
3: Okay, let's say
0: dancing. There's dancing. Yes, there was some dancing going on. So you've already won the game. So in the interest of time, I'm going to give you some more hints here. Do you think somebody takes their shirt off?
3: I would say they do. There'd be a lot of
0: that happened. There was a lot of show. I don't know how much tell. Loud music, dancing, yes. Do you think there are any red solo cups at this party?
3: I think they may be drinking some spirits, yeah.
0: Yeah. A lot of red solo cups. You can see the picture of me and Colin holding red solo cups. There's allegations in this room that there was something in the red solo cup. And I will tell you, I will testify in front of everyone, it was ginger ale.
5: Uh-huh. I've said that before, too.
3: Oh, yeah.
0: Dude, I watched those pledges making the drinks. I did not trust these kids.
5: Sure, man.
0: Themed
3: and maybe
0: parties.
3: Propositions.
0: And propositions?
4: Oh.
3: Yep.
0: What type of proposition?
3: Like if they wanted to go to In-N-Out for dinner or...
6: Oh, is that a euphemism? Are you trying to make some sort of joke, James?
0: No.
3: Eating?
0: I don't think he's... You thought the In-N-Out was a euphemism?
6: I think it is.
0: No, I don't think so.
1: Oh.
0: No, that's
3: hungry.
0: Your dirty mind.
1: He's hungry.
6: James was dying about the same thing.
1: Hungry.
6: Exactly. You understand?
0: No, I don't think that's a...
1: He's laughing.
0: No, he's laughing now because you guys led him there. He wasn't there when he said In-N-Out. And then you guys went there.
3: Hey, dude, it's been like 35 years when I was in a frat. So it's been a long time.
0: You guys led him? Oh, my God. You dirt dogs. Anyway, listen, James, you've won. Catherine is disgusted at this performance. You guys, but Jimmy, you got it. Nice job, buddy.
3: Awesome. Thank you very much, guys.
0: In-N-Out.
6: I am telling you.
0: You guys really think that he meant something?
6: He was
0: more
6: giggling.
1: Than that. Well, yeah,
0: he giggled because you guys giggled.
1: Well, he started off by saying propositions.
6: Yes, thank you. He's a political guy. Oh. No, on Prop 42 or whatever.
0: Or whatever. John just rattles one off. He has no idea. 42 was 42, a bad dude. One to say, John.
6: Oh, no. No, you don't even know what it was either.
0: You're right.
5: I just saw a commercial for it like 5 minutes ago.
0: Oh, is it real?
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0: If you own a newer iPhone, you might be able to get some money from Apple as part of a big settlement. Apple's agreed to a $250 million settlement over claims about its Apple Intelligence features. The lawsuit accused Apple of misleading customers about features they announced in 2024. Some of those features were not immediately available when the iPhone 16 was released. Ooh. You can receive around $95 per eligible device, and the claim window is open now. Let's go. And do we have a link for that claim window, Brian, or are we just going to Google it out of the air?
1: We will post it right away, sir.
0: Okay, where are we going to post it?
1: On Instagram.
0: Tashi, where will we post it?
2: On our bio link.
0: Okay. What? What is that?
3: Link in bio.
0: Oh, the link in bio.
3: Yeah.
4: Yeah.
3: We need Abraham Link in bio.
4: Click, click, click, click.
0: Yeah, it seems like a person's name. Like, I'm Link in bio. Oh, hello, Link in bio. It's nice to meet you.

0: These beautiful things that I've got.
1: There's this debate going on right now online. This corporate recruiter just went viral because he was giving some tips about if you go into a job interview, here's some things you want to make sure you don't do.
2: Okay.
1: And he said you should never be carrying any kind of drink. He said he's had people come into interviews, like bringing in a nice coffee, for example, and he said that's an immediate no, it's a red flag. And so many people were coming back in the comments saying that, like, you should be able to, like, have a drink in your hand, and they wouldn't want to work for any company that marks you or marks that against you for having a drink in your hand.
2: I don't feel it's a mark against you. I can see just, you know, you're sitting there and you're having a couple of sips during the meeting. That might be annoying.
1: Like,
2: now, if you had said to the guy, hey, I'm swinging past Starbucks on my way in, can I grab you something?
1: For a job interview?
2: Yeah.
1: You would do that?
2: I would absolutely do that.
1: I don't know that I would.
2: I would if I had the person's information. Hey, I'm on the way. Be there in a few minutes. Stop at a Starbucks. Can I grab you something? Thoughtful consideration. You know?
3: Yeah.
2: Guy says no, then he's not mad at you for having the drink.
1: If someone came into a job interview with an iced latte, that just looks so unprofessional to me.
3: It just seems so casual and laid back.
1: That's the point.
2: Yeah. I'm not sure I'd bring the drink in if it was just me, but if I was going, I would definitely offer.
1: Yeah, interesting.
2: You know, to the guy.
1: It was Gen Z mostly in the comments saying that, like, times have changed. Like, we don't want to be that serious in this job culture anymore. And so, like, that's kind of the debate right
2: that's
1: now.
2: That's why we're going to have the aliens and the AI people running us, because they want to be serious.
1: Like, I'm
2: in
1: curious,
2: their job
1: Tashi, culture. For example, the youngest one in the room, like, would you bring an iced coffee into a job interview? Does that seem unprofessional to you?
3: Iced coffee, no. Water, yes. I think it depends what it is. I don't know, because the iced coffee, I don't
2: depends on the job, too, in some respects.
3: Yeah, I think so, too. I just can't imagine myself bringing, I don't even want to bring a purse. Like, I don't know why. I think I just want to come in and let the focus be on the interview, on what we're about to talk about. And it sounds silly, but something like a drink might have the recruiter think, okay, like, what was she doing before this? Oh, she had time. But then maybe it'll show some time urgency because you were on time for the interview and you were able to stop at
1: So we're overthinking this for sure.
2: You probably are. Wow. You know what I did?
3: So, yes.
2: I had a recent interview for like a side thing. So not even really a job, but like a side opportunity. I left my, like Tashi said, I left my wallet in the car because I knew where I was going, and I knew they actually, and we might even have a coffee at this place where I was meeting this young lady. And I also left my phone, which seems crazy, right? For emergency purposes. But I know how distracted each and every one of us can be with our phone. We will grab that phone and we don't realize we're doing it.
3: Mm-hmm.
2: So I wanted to make sure I was locked in with this young lady, and I knew where I was meeting them. So it wasn't a case, oh, you left your phone in the car, they're going to call you, you're going to miss something. I was taking that chance. I left my phone, wallet, everything in the car once I cleared security, because I wanted to be locked in and not reaching for my phone or feeling a vibration in my pocket and being distracted.
3: How did you pay for her coffee then?
2: Oh, I knew she was going to pay. She had invited me.
1: See, to me, I'd be like, this guy has no self-control. He can't even have his phone on him. He has to leave it in the car.
2: Oh, that's what you would say?
3: Yeah.
2: This guy's not, you wouldn't even know it was in my pocket or not, dude.
3: No.
2: It could have been in my pocket. You wouldn't know that. I was doing this for myself, not necessarily for her.
1: That's a red flag, dude.
2: Uh-huh. Well, you should start leaving your phone somewhere because you have no self-control.
1: I do not.
4: No phones during the show sounds like a good idea, right?
2: I will do that again.
4: I like that.
2: Yeah. I like it too.
3: Well,
2: I'd like to do that on like date night with my wife. I find her buried in the phone.
3: Yeah.
1: Mm-hmm.
2: You know?
1: But like in our job, it like helps with content.
4: Does it?
2: Does it, John?
3: For me,
1: this is the topic we're talking about right now. Found that on TikTok 2 minutes before this break.
2: Well, it seems like you really got into it there. I did my research 2 minutes before I opened my microphone. You have a computer in front of you to Google everything you ever need. You don't need the phone there. The phone's distracting because we're looking at Instagram, liking other photos, all that stuff.
3: And that the Instagram, the social media does help when it comes to show prep. I'm not even joking. Like, I will scroll.
2: Do the phone in the box. We'll bring in a box tomorrow. Don't make a face.
3: I don't want to do that. I do.
2: But why?
3: Because
2: if there's an emergency, it'll break through. Don't worry.
3: How's Jeff going to break through an emergency here?
2: He'll just ring it 3 times and then it'll ring. You'll hear it.
3: Oh.
1: Let's say like the Super Bowl performer was just announced. Like, you got to know right then and there. Sometimes the news outlets don't get it before we do.
2: Well, that's not happening tomorrow.
1: How do you
2: or
1: know?
2: Today.
1: How do you know?
2: Because I know, John.
1: The Boston Sports Reporter? How do you know?
2: I know.
1: What if he needs you?
2: Now you're so fired up. We're going to do it.
1: I like
2: phones
1: it.
2: In a box.
3: Oh.
2: 1 hour, phones in a box.
3: This is so rude.
2: It's not rude. People do it in their family time all the time.
1: Yeah, but that's
2: sitting
1: families
2: at the dinner
1: are boring.
2: Table.
1: We're fine.
2: You guys, you're so ADHD'd out on this. Phone in a box. We all have to do it. I'll do it.
3: Yeah, you're fine with it.
2: Yeah. Because I'm Gen X. I'm the best. We didn't have phones when I was a kid. We're out there in the woods just playing, Jill, having fun till the sun went down. Yeah. Bri, you're good with it?
4: I love it.
2: All right.
4: Let's lock in.
2: All right. Adam?
5: Lock it, baby.
2: Tashi?
6: I can't.
3: Yeah, oh, she's so
4: she said
3: no.
4: Yeah, she says
3: she
4: no.
3: can't.
2: So maybe Tashi's out. Tashi, log into my Instagram in case I get any notifications too.
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0: guys, you know what we forgot to do? And we said we were going to do it in the 6 o'clock hour.
1: No, I don't know what you're talking about.
0: And then Allie reminded us from the other room. She goes, you guys haven't done your no phone thing.
2: Yeah. Thanks for that, Allie.
0: Cool. So Allie, if everyone can bring their phone over here, please. And you can put it face down so you can't see it.
1: You're not my dad.
0: For 1 hour, we're doing
3: you're
0: this.
3: You're not my dad.
0: I've noticed people. Thank you, Brian.
1: So lame.
0: Face down. Yep, right there. And if it's an emergency, people will get us. Don't worry. Jill, your phone, please.
2: You're the last one, Jill.
0: Let's go, Jill. Everyone else did it.
2: Just waiting for you.
0: Do you have a burner?
1: No.
2: Are you deleting things?
0: What are you
1: no,
0: doing?
1: I'm
0: we're not looking
1: I'm
0: at it.
1: I'm turning this on to do not disturb so that
2: phones?
1: I still get phone calls.
0: What do you mean you still...
1: If somebody has to call me, it's still going to ring.
0: That's... Ours rings, too. His ring goes off when somebody knocks on his doorbell.
1: Oh, well, I don't want texts going off, so...
0: All right. Well, how long does that take? Because all of us have our phones down already here, and the show is still going.
1: That's great.
0: Let's go. Hand it over.
1: This is so
0: 1 hour. Just 1 8 o'clock, you get it back.
2: Just like that rebellious teenager right now.
0: Oh, my God. She's so bad.
1: Yeah.
0: This is great.
1: I
0: guys.
1: Need it.
2: We no, do
0: we're
2: going to
0: we're going to be
1: it
0: in a
1: for
0: better
1: work.
0: No, you don't. You have a computer in front of you, full internet access.
1: But like we said earlier, I need social media to get that breaking news for entertainment headlines.
0: Listen, people will forgive us if we miss breaking news this hour,
2: Jill,
0: okay?
2: Send me the links about, we can like, go on TikTok on the actual
4: yeah,
2: browser.
4: Yeah. TikTok.com or something.
0: Yeah, you'll be fine.
1: TikTok.com.
5: Is that a thing? Am yeah. I a boomer?
2: Actually, yeah.
0: It probably is a thing, is it, John?
5: No, it literally is.
0: Yeah, yeah, there you go. No phones for 1 hour. I'm not going to get my friend Craig Pilos' text. I have to live with that. You know what I mean? I've never seen her so mad. We're doing, it's a bit, a fun radio bit. Ha ha, good laugh. But there is a lesson within it that all of us are addicted to our phones, right? And so we said we'll put the phones aside for an hour. And we forgot to do it because they tricked me. They tricked me last hour, distracted me. You know, who knows?

0: Doctor says you are not supposed to be stressed.
1: Yeah, I know. Yeah.
0: So let's do a nice deep breath.
1: You call up Dr. Hannah right now.
2: Dr. Hannah?
1: And you tell her what's going on.
2: I can't. My phone's locked up. It's in the lockbox for an hour, so I cannot call Dr. Hannah. Later on this hour, we'll do profession confessions. If you're a restaurant worker, have you ever messed up the order of an annoying customer's food? Could you imagine if Jill was serving me food right now?
1: Oh,
2: could you imagine?
1: There'd be some stuff in it.
2: It is the battle of the sexes. Representing the men, his name is Dan, works as a hospital worker, emergency manager rather, and enjoys off-roading. What's up, Dan? How are you, buddy?
3: Woo!
4: What's up, everybody? How are you?
2: What are you doing over there?
3: My best friend. I was singing a song. It's called Dan from Noah Kahan. And he goes, I'm with my best friend Dan.
0: How many people do you think got that reference?
4: A lot. Uh-huh.
0: A lot.
2: Should we give him back his phone so he can go ADHD in the
0: You're
2: corner there?
0: You're locked in right
3: This
0: now.
3: Is how you give kids iPads at the dinner table. So they don't act like this.
2: Usually, though, it's you don't have kids on your morning radio show that you have to give an iPad to. Dan, welcome to our show. Thank you.
1: Representing the ladies, her name is Renea. She works as a medical assistant and enjoys baking. Am I saying your name correctly?
5: It's Renee.
1: Oh, I'm so sorry. Let's hear from Renee.
2: What's up, Yay! Renee?
5: Hi, guys. Good morning.
2: Good morning. There's been a few name like mess-ups lately with Allie. Mm-hmm.
0: Yeah.
2: What's going on? Is she on her phone?
1: Yes.
2: Something happening in there? Okay. Here's how it works, Renee. I'm going to ask you a few questions. Dan, Jill's going to be asking you the questions. Best out of three wins, still tied. The end of regulation, we go to a not-so-tough tiebreaker question. Let us get right to it. Ladies, what color is matcha?
5: Green.
2: Correct.
1: Dan, what tea drink has chewy, bite-sized tapioca pearls at the bottom?
4: What has what?
1: What tea drink has chewy... Boba is correct, yes.
2: Current score is 1-1. What is the oldest university in the United States, Renee?
5: Harvard?
2: Harvard's correct, actually, yeah.
1: Dan, Chris Gaines is the alter ego and fictional rock persona of what stagecoach artist?
4: Chris Gaines. Chris Stapleton?
1: Oh, no, it was Garth Brooks.
2: Current score 2-1, ladies. All right, here we go. You can win it right here. What sculptor in South Dakota has the heads of four U.S. presidents carved in it?
5: Mount Rushmore.
2: Correct, Amundo.
1: Ladies win. Renee, you won a Battle of the Sexes championship certificate. Post it on social. Use the hashtag Valentine in the Morning and share it with pride.
5: Oh, my God. Thank you guys so much. I'm so happy.
2: Nice job, Renee.
5: Thank you, guys.
2: Well, as you exit the stage, Dan, this moment is entirely yours. You take it away.
4: Congrats, Renee. Thank you, Valentine, and the rest for allowing me to play with you this morning. I really appreciate it. You guys are the best part of the day, so Aww. Have a good day, everyone.
2: Thank you, brother. We
1: so
2: appreciate
1: sweet.
2: You. Thank you very
5: Thank
2: much.
5: You.
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0: If Jill has to go phone free for an hour, then Val should have to go call free for the same amount of time, see who lasts longer. Does that mean I just don't say his name or something like that? Because I can't get texts from him if I'm no phone.
1: Yeah, right. You're in the same situation.
0: I'm in the same situation, right. You'll be fine, Jill. We went for years without a cell phone during school.
2: True.
0: "You're not my dad" had so much emotion behind it when she said it. Jill, we're all addicted to our phones. Leave poor Gil alone. Totally get the frustration she feels about the phone and being forced to give it up for an hour. Wow, you can really feel the anger through the radio of Jill not having that phone, this thing you guys are doing. I think you guys should force Jill to do more things. It's so funny, crying face. So we've given up our phones for an hour. And if you're listening now, and if you have to get out of the car, do anything else, take us with you in the iHeartRadio app because you still have your phone. But do make sure you're here to see how people are when their phones are released from phone jail. Last text I'll say, you guys should do this more often. I think it's a good example for kids who are listening on their way to school.
2: I just sent my husband an email. I wrote, "Hi, my love. We're doing some weird, stupid thing where we have to go without our phones for an hour. So if you need to talk to me, please email me."
0: Weird, stupid thing. Coming up, profession confession, restaurant workers. Have you ever messed up with an annoying customer's food? You can say completely anonymous. Text in at 31043.
2: Amanda texted in and said, "Coffee shops might give you decaf if you're being a pickle." And then Jordan said, "This wasn't me, but my friend. This girl she did not like came in and ordered jalapeno poppers. She threw them on the floor, kicked them around a bit, and then put them in the box and handed them to her out the window." You can text us at 31043. I keep on

0: Hi, Alicia.
1: Good morning.
0: How are you doing, Alicia?
1: I'm well. How are you?
0: Doing all right. You got your phone on you, right?
1: I do.
0: Yeah, thanks.
1: I'm sorry you don't have yours.
0: I'm okay. I love it. I see too much of it at dinner tables where we just have to reach for our phone because we can't carry a conversation. I worry about the next generation and the ability to have that conversation and pick up
1: on. My youngest is 20.
0: Yeah.
1: And she, all through high school, they didn't use a book at all. Everything was on a laptop.
2: Ooh.
0: Yeah. Yeah. It's addicting, though. My son in high school, they had a cell phone ban during the day, which I loved. Absolutely loved that. It's last year's high school. But I mean, even my wife, my son, my coworkers, I noticed that reach for the phone when there's a lull in the conversation. Or just, it almost becomes a thing where you do it and you don't know you're doing it. We're so addicted to it. And I include myself in that.
1: Exactly. I'm 49. So when I was growing up, they're like, you're never going to have to learn math. You're never going to have a computer on you all the time. Here we are.
0: Yeah. Here we are. Mm-hmm. Right. Here we are. But that's another conversation for another day.
1: Indeed.
0: We're talking about profession confessions. As a restaurant worker, have you ever gone a little astray when you had an annoying customer?
1: Not me specifically, but a friend who may or may not have been my sister was working in a pretty schmancy restaurant and as a sous chef in the kitchen. So she didn't really deal with the people out in the seating area very often. And so she noticed a friend's father walk in and she was like, oh, I'm going to go out and say hi. Right behind him was somebody who was not his wife. So she proceeded to lick all the glaze off of his baby carrots, put him back on the plate, poke her finger around his mashed potatoes before the gravy went on, and then come dessert time, she licked the top of his cheesecake before she put the strawberries on it.
2: Yes.
0: Dear God.
2: I hope she had a cold or something.
3: What if this was his cousin or something?
0: Yeah. This might not have been somebody that was a little risque. It could have been a friend, a coworker. Jill, what if you and I went out to lunch one day and somebody's licking my carrot?
1: Right?
0: You know,
1: we could all use a lick carrot every once in a while.
2: But would it be me?
4: The phrasing was
0: crazy.
4: Well,
0: that phrasing was crazy.
4: The phrasing, when she said the carrot situation.
0: And she actually just said baby carrots, I think, too. I hate that. Alicia, thank you very much for calling. We appreciate you.
1: No problem. You guys have a great day.
0: You too. Bye-bye.
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1: Taylor Swift is going to receive the first ever Artist Director honor at the 2026 MTV VMAs this Sunday night. You can watch on CBS and Paramount Plus. And the award recognizes artists whose directorial work has advanced visual storytelling in music videos. And the English estate used as Wayne Manor in the 2005 movie Batman Begins now has a problem with bats. An inspection showed broken windows and ceiling holes and cracked walls. And now they have ordered the owners to complete repairs and bat surveys by October 4th, or they're going to be faced with a forced sale. I'm Jill with Entertainment Headlines.

0: get them if you want them, or just leave them there.
1: Wow.
0: You're free from phone jail. John's first one over.
2: The phones.
0: John is distributing the phones. All right. They're all happy again.
2: Aw, Brian, what a cute wallpaper.
0: Did you get any texts that changed your life? You might have missed something. Everyone check your phone. Any texts? Any texts? Nothing.
3: No, this is kind of upsetting. No one reached out.
0: No one reached out
3: Not
0: to check on us.
3: Not a single person.
0: No one was listening going, oh my God, I hear you without your phone. You'll get this text later on.
4: I have four texts.
0: You have four texts? Yeah. From who?
4: One's from my brother-in-law, Kevin.
0: Hi, Kev.
4: And the other one is from my group chat, Big Fish Bob.
3: Big Fish
4: Bob.
3: Which
4: is my husband and then our friends Stephanie and Trey.
0: All right. Don't think we have to go down that road. John, anything on yours?
2: Nothing.
0: Nothing.
2: I'm lonely.
0: Yeah. The guy's got nothing, and Jill's got like four missed texts.
4: Yeah.
0: But everything's okay, right? Nothing happened. It's fine.
4: Yeah, everything's great.
0: And wasn't it better to be in the moment with your friends?
4: I'm always in the moment with my friends. Even with my phone sitting right here, I'm always in the moment with my friends.
0: Hmm.
4: Absolutely. Check in with me at any point throughout the rest of the show.
0: Mm-hmm.
4: I'm right there for you.
0: Mm-hmm. Okay.
3: We're going to keep doing this.
4: No, we're not.
3: Be random. We won't tell you when.
0: You're going to go to HR over phone in a box.
4: And say, my coworkers are forcing me to do something against my will.
0: It's time for all of us to be big boys and big girls. You know what I mean? Pull up your socks, put your phone in a box. It is the battle of the sexes. Represent the man. His name is Dustin. Works as a teacher, enjoys camp with the family. What's up, Dustin?
5: Hello, morning.
0: Hello, morning.
4: Representing the ladies, her name is Lola. She works as a caregiver and enjoys scary movies. Let's hear it for Lola.
0: Hey, Lola.
6: Good morning.
0: All right, here's how it works. I'll be asking you a few questions. Dustin, Jill's going to ask you the questions. Best out of three wins. If we're still tied, the end of regulation, we go to a not-so-tough tiebreaker question. Let us start with the ladies. Do I have questions?
3: Yes.
0: Where are they?
1: Keep going through that stack, and then keep going. Okay, there they are.
0: Page 18. On a phone keypad, what would you call the hashtag symbol?
6: The tic-tac-toe sign?
0: I've heard it, but most people call it the pound sign.
6: It's the pound.
0: Yeah, I think you got buzzed, though.
4: Oh, really?
6: It's okay. Thanks.
4: Dustin, what is the name of the star-like symbol on our phones and keyboards?
6: Asterisk.
4: That's right.
0: Current score is 1-0, guys. What is the name of the paper company that the TV character Michael Scott works for?
6: Stanford Paper Company?
4: Oh.
0: Dunder Mifflin.
6: They live in Stanford.
4: Dustin, what nursery rhyme character sat on a tuffet eating her curds and whey?
6: Little Miss Muffet is
4: correct.
0: Wow, that was fast. The guys win. He's got it. Battle of the Sexes Championship Certificate. Congratulations. You have got that, my friend. Hanging on your wall of pride.
5: Wow.
0: Congratulations, man.
5: Thanks.
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0: Coming up next, Kamuchi's Court. John has a case he'd like to present to us.
1: Amy's boyfriend will not go to the dentist, and she is nagging him hard to get in that chair. Is she a jerk for doing that?
0: Should she give him the chair?
1: Whoa.
0: Next, on Valentine in the Morning.

0: Let's go to Camucci's court.
1: All right, guys. Amy is on trial with us today. She says, my boyfriend Devin refuses to go to the dentist. He says he brushes, he flosses, he uses fluoride mouthwash, so he thinks his checkups and cleanings are basically a waste of time and money. I have tried explaining that taking care of your teeth doesn't guarantee that you're never going to get a cavity or need dental work, but this man will not budge. His attitude is basically, they're my teeth, I take care of them, I'm fine. And sure, technically he's right, I get it, they're his teeth, but if he wakes up one night with a toothache, that's going to affect both of us. And if we're together long term, years down the road, avoiding the dentist will turn into thousands of dollars of dental work, and that could become our financial problem. And I know it's best for him, so I keep pushing, but I feel like this playful banter is starting to get a little bit more serious as time goes on and he doesn't listen. Am I being a jerk for pushing my boyfriend to go to the dentist, or should I let this one go?
0: You can only push people so far. They have to kind of get there on their own and stuff like that. But I wouldn't so much push as like, you gotta go. It's gonna be thousands of dollars. I would keep him abreast of what the concern would be for health reasons, because it's not just clean teeth and you floss and that stuff like that. You know, I've had people in my family that found cancers in their mouth due to the x-rays and stuff.
1: Oh, wow.
0: You know, so those little things come into play. And also, you could be losing some gums, not even know it. You could have problems with that. And there's a lot of health concerns that aren't just about having clean teeth. Mm-hmm. Just because you brush and floss. Like the guy that sat in the chair before you, floss like twice a week or something like that.
1: Oof.
0: And the girl that sits in the chair to the right of you.
2: She's changed her ways.
0: She has changed her ways.
2: She now has a water pick.
1: I want one electric toothbrush.
0: Yeah.
2: Floss.
1: Interesting.
0: I have that, but for my bum, because I have a toto. So it's kind of the same thing. Same thing, but a different area, yeah. So she changed her ways. She wasn't a flosser.
2: That was like 2 times a week.
0: Oh!
2: Yeah, but no cavities at the time. I actually got more cavities doing more to my teeth.
0: I don't know about water pick. I'm not the biggest water pick guy, so I don't know about that. Mm-hmm. But also, you can't just say the floss and the water pick, you know, the reason you got cavities and you started doing that, because I mean, you just got older too.
2: Oh no, I'm not saying
0: so the enamel
2: that.
0: Breaks down and stuff too.
2: No, I'm just saying I was good back in the day.
0: Back in the day.
2: I think she should not stop nagging. Mm-hmm. Like she needs to press this issue.
1: That's where I'm at. Nag him.
2: Yeah.
1: Keep nagging.
0: Really?
1: At some point, that I told you so is going to feel so much better if she just keeps
0: yeah,
1: nagging.
0: Yeah, but I don't think that's what she's looking for, the I told you so moment.
1: Doesn't matter. She's right. Nag him.
0: Okay. How's your relationship like going over there? Things going well, you and Olivia?
1: I'm a 2 times a day flosser.
0: Yeah, no, Justin, doesn't matter. Nag him. Doesn't seem like that's a good thing.
1: Yeah, if I'm wrong, my girlfriend has every right to nag me on it.
0: Okay. All right. Okay. Bri.
3: So he's just straight up never gone. It's
1: never.
3: Not that it's been a while. Yeah, I'm on her side.
0: So he doesn't even know. He said no x-rays ever done. He didn't go to the dentist as a kid or just as an adult?
1: It looks like just as an adult.
0: Just as an adult. Okay. Yeah. Well, I think for health reasons you should, but I mean, you... Nagging, where's it going to get you? If he gets really defensive and mad about this, the all right already is never a good way to move on to something in a relationship. You know?
2: Right.
0: Present stuff with love and care. And I don't think you nag. You present it because I love you. I want to be healthy. I'm scared about this. Can you tell me why you don't want to go?
2: Mm-hmm.
0: Can you explain to me the reasons that you think this isn't necessary?
1: Maybe
0: I'm wrong.
1: But like, he's just wrong. So...
0: Yeah, but I think it's a healthier way than nagging. I'm not in favor of nagging.
2: I also think it's an easy thing to just go to the dentist. Mm-hmm. I understand if you're scared, like, because I don't care for the dentist, mm-hmm. but it's just like a little something that he can do mm-hmm. and like make her happy. It's, mm-hmm. you know, you got to do that for both people in the relationship.
0: What if she said, I'm never going to the gynecologist? I'm never going to do that. It's my and I know my and I'm not going to do anything about it. How would he feel?
2: Well, it's a little different. On your teeth and the hmms. And ladies.
0: Oh,
2: need
0: I wasn't
2: to do
0: even
2: that.
0: First I wasn't even saying hmms. I said hmm. So where are we at?
2: Oh, they're checking all the hmms when you go.
0: Oh, it says a hmm.
2: The hmm. The hmm.
3: Oh my god, Jill, you're being filmed on camera.
2: Right? Oh, I forgot about
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0: Crystal, good morning. We're doing Camucci's Court. How are you today?
1: I'm doing well.
0: All right, I love it. Here's a hard, quick reset from John.
2: Yeah, Emmy's boyfriend will not go to the dentist. She's been nagging him about it. Is she a jerk for doing that?
0: What do you think?
1: No, she's not, because I have had so many dental issues because I avoided it. I hate the dentist, so he definitely needs to go because I've had 2 root canals. Mm. I've had 3 teeth extracted. Mm. And yeah, it's horrible. And so,
0: but he's gonna go, he'll be like, well, that's just your genetics, that's just your teeth, my teeth are fine, I floss every day, I brush every day. And he might honestly be taking care of those teeth, they might be fine. Now, obviously a lot of stuff can build up in the teeth that just brushing and flossing is not gonna get rid of. That's why they do some of the cleaning and some of the scraping that they'll do and stuff like that. Mm-hmm. But they might be in decent shape. It could have got lucky genetically, I don't know.
1: Yeah, I get it, but sometimes guys just don't want to go to the dentist or the doctor.
0: Yeah, guys do avoid that stuff. I think he should go because I know that you can find other stuff. You do a bite wing or something like that, you might find something else that you can't see when you're brushing and flossing, for sure. I agree, medical reasons to go to your dentist. But should she nag him? That's the thing, the nagging. Does nagging ever really solve a problem?
1: No, it doesn't really solve anything. Yeah, because, I mean, my husband also has a teeth issue, too, where he's all like, oh, it's hurting. But I looked at his teeth, and they look great from the view. But then I'm like, well, I'm not a dentist to deep into your teeth.
2: This problem? Get him in a dentist chair. And if nagging does that, then it solves the problem.
0: I don't think nagging does. Nagging, I mean, I don't know. Maybe it works in your relationship. Maybe it works in others. But I've just... Nagging doesn't seem to be the way to go for me.
2: It's not healthy. He should listen the first time. He should know it's better for him. He's a jerk in that respect. But like,
0: he's not a jerk. He just doesn't want to go. It's your body.
1: Maybe she should just make an appointment. Maybe she should just make an appointment for him and be like, you have to go.
2: Heck yeah.
0: Yeah. Listen, I get it. I get it. You want what's best for your partner. You want what's best for their health. But I just don't see nagging as a way. I think there's so many other routes you can try and take. I'd have him bump into a dentist at lunch one time, and a dentist starts talking about, hey, when's the last time you had? I'd set him up for something before he'd be nag, nag, nag. I just think nagging creates resentment and causes problems in the rest of your relationship. And then that nagging, he'll see that as, oh, you nagged me? Well, I'm going to nag you.
2: Well, it depends how you nag, though. If you got an annoying nag, you should change your nag.
0: Who nags good? Nag's not a good word.
2: You know you need to go to the dentist.
3: A good nag is when it comes to your health.
2: Right.
3: You can nag about health all you want.
2: I agree.
3: Get him in that chair.
1: I get it, but just take it from me. I'm 38 years old with, like, no 3 teeth in my mouth.
0: You have no teeth in your mouth at all?
1: No, I don't have, like, 1 of my big molars on my bottom, then 2 top teeth that are missing, and you're 38 years old. I'm, like, a bit too young to lose your teeth, but I don't want him to...
0: But, listen, I will tell you this. God rest my dad's soul. I love him so much. I miss him every day, but he had a mean set of dentures. He lost all his teeth young in Ireland because they didn't have any dental care. And I looked at his dentures one time when he's in the hospital and he's smiling at me or something. And I'm like, do you know how much I paid for my veneers and your dentures look better? I was like, should I take out all my teeth? Is this the way to go? I don't know. All right. Thanks for calling, love. Appreciate you.
1: All right. I enjoy your show.
0: Okay.
3: Thank you.
0: Thank you very much. Love yours too.
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0: Have a great day. Get out there. Be the change in the world that you want to see. And we'll catch you guys tomorrow morning right here on Valentine in the Morning. Here's the thing.

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First week of fall, halfway through the week, and I hope you're doing okay. I'm Dana Tyson. Thanks for spending some time with me this morning. Here's Corey Hart.

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Alaska's best variety is on Magic 98.9. Are you so bummed you missed some of the iHeartRadio Music Festival in Las Vegas this past weekend? No worries. I'll tell you how you can recapture it coming up.

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Wants to hear some Pink? Absolutely. Thank you very much.

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1: Shibuzy has been out on tour. He's got a cool date this weekend. He's a part of the Global Citizen Festival in New York in Central Park. Yeah, you'll be able to hear that on our radio this weekend. 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

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Very cool to see Adam back on for this season. You got another night tonight. They extended the premiere to three nights.